Elevation Worship on Joy Worship. My name is Rob. Glad to be with you tonight. We're going to be praying together in a couple of minutes. If you have any prayer requests, you can always email me. It goes to the entire Joy Worship staff. We'll pray over each one of those needs. You can do that by emailing joyworship@thejoyfm.com.

From doctor's appointments and picking up the kids to just keeping the house functioning, he is with you. This is Joy Worship.

Here for you, Matt Redman on Joy Worship. My name is Rob. Glad to be with you. Was hearing a speaker earlier talking about leaving margins in our lives. It's not necessary to always maximize your time, your energy, your resources. You want to allow a little bit of room there so that God can work through you to reach maybe the marginalized, those that are in need, helping them to rebuild their lives and bringing them dignity for their life. And the speaker shared from Deuteronomy chapter 24, starting with verse 19. When you gather your crops and fail to bring in some grain of the grain that you have cut, do not go back for it. It is to be left for the foreigners, orphans, and widows, so that the Lord your God will bless you in everything you do. When you have picked your olives once, do not go back and get those that are left. They are for the foreigners, orphans, and widows. When you have gathered your grapes once, do not go back over the vines a second time. The grapes that are left are for the foreigners, orphans, and widows. Never forget that you were slaves in Egypt. That is why I have given you this command. We can take those fields that were talked about in Deuteronomy and look at that as the time that God has given us, the energy that he has given us, and the resources, leaving those margins left for when God puts it on your heart to do something for someone in need. Truly taking that moment of rest to renew yourself, re-energize yourself for the work that God has in store for you. Leave that space for those divine interruptions. You know, Jesus lived with those margins. He allowed time to do the work for the marginalized. You look at the woman who was having the bleeding issue when you read that in Matthew. He left that time to be able to do what God had called him to do those healing moments. You can do the same thing too. If you leave that room and not always maximize the time that you have, the energy that you have, because you can become weary, creatively weary. You can feel tense because you're always going to the limit. Stop. Allow that room so that you can have, you can do those divine moments that God has put on your heart to serve those who are in need. Father, we thank you for that reminder that we do need to leave a little space for you to do the work that you have called us to do, not always going and going as this world shows us, Father. So, Father, I pray that those that are pushing themselves to the limit, that they hear this message and stop to allow time for you to work inside of them, to put on their hearts what you are calling them to do so that we can reach the marginalized, we can reach those that are in need, that are hurting, and help rebuild their lives. Allow us to do that work. Work through us to reach those in need. Father, we thank you for your constant love and grace through Jesus. We thank you for the opportunities that you give us to serve you. That's what we want to do because you have done amazing work inside of us. Now let us work for you to glorify you. It's in Jesus' name that we pray. Amen.

0: Barb writes, Gary, my husband got a 0 for physical touch on your online quiz, and I scored high. How do I deal with it?
1: He must learn how to reach out to you and give you the kind of touches that communicate love to you, just as you must learn to speak his love language, whatever it is, if it's words of affirmation or quality time or one of the other love languages. And it will be just as difficult for him as it is for you. But if you both understand how important this is, that this is what's going to make the other person feel loved, he can learn to speak the language physical touch. I deal with this thoroughly in the book, so if you haven't read the book and only taken the quiz, let me encourage both of you to read the book, and you might get him the men's edition, because I give the guys several additional ideas on how to speak all of these languages.
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Rob here with you. If you're not feeling sure about yourself, if you're beating yourself up, listen to these words from Lisa Turkhurst. You are known. You belong. You are important. You are valuable. You are secure. And you are loved by God without end.

Wherever you find yourself, on your way to work, a morning walk, or just living life, He is with you. This is Joy Worship.

Unto the Lamb. It's Upper Room on Joy Worship. Rob here with you. A lot of great new music dropping tomorrow. Mosaic MSC has new music called To God Be the Glory. Also, Benjamin William Hastings and Aidan King coming together for Happy to Be Here. I'm looking forward to that. Belonging Company, they've got new music called The Chorus, and also new music on the way from Red Rocks Worship called Promised Land. And here is Red Rocks Worship right now. The Lord is with me on Joy Worship.

0: When parents struggle over the behavior of their teen, I encourage them to step back and take a look at the bigger picture. Hi, I'm Mark Gregston with Parenting Today's Teens. 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
2: 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Joy Worship.

0: coming up on Joy Worship, CeCe Winans, For Your Glory. Center, new music from Bethel Music, also on the way. Here's Jeremy Riddle on Joy
1: there
0: Worship.
1: There was a moment when the lights went out, when death had claimed its victory. The king of love had given up his life.

Always. He is the center of our lives. 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Take that moment. 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

0: I can pray to God, "Dear God, I pray to lose weight." But unless I surrender to Him to work in me to change my eating differently and exercising, nothing's going to happen. Hey, this is Debbie Griffith. My mind can justify and make excuses for my behavior, but what I really need is a heart change. So I remember having this discussion with my son Peter when he was very little. He had all these excuses why he had kicked his brother and yelled at me. "Mom," he said, "if Joey hadn't taken my army guy and you hadn't given me the wrong snack, I wouldn't be having problems." I had been reading in the book of James, so I told him what chapter 4 had to say. "Pete, we can always blame someone else for our problems. But when we let go and we ask God for His help for the changes we need to make, rather than asking Him to change other people, He promises to lift us up. We need Him to make the difference in the way we live our lives every day." For more encouragement in Everyday Matters, visit DebbieGriffith.com.
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1: Lonnie Berger, author of Every Man a Warrior.
0: Joe's parents divorced when he was 17. His dad was cold, uncaring, critical, and left Joe feeling like he could never measure up. Now 41, Joe's wife planned a surprise birthday party, but accidentally forgot to include his dad. His father felt snubbed and left Joe an angry phone message. In Every Man a Warrior, Joe had learned how God heals our wounds from others. He began to pray for his dad and asked the Lord how to respond. Then Joe called his dad, asked for forgiveness, expressing a simple mistake with no intent to exclude him. This apology softened Joe's dad and began rebuilding the relationship between father and son.
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0: Do you know the number one mistake that churches make with singles? I'm Lena Ibujamra, and this is Today's Single Christian. The biggest mistake the church has made with singles is this. They stereotype us. They assume they know us. They think stuff like, singles want to get married. They want to be left alone. They're awkward. They got baggage. They don't want to hang around a bunch of kids. They're socially awkward. They scatter around the holidays. They're not available to serve. They're not available for anything. And while some of these statements might be true about some singles sometimes, most are not. And while some of these statements might be at other times true, there's usually a really good reason for them. What if, instead of holding on to odd single stereotypes, the church intentionally loved their singles instead? What if they called on singles to serve? What if the church simply tried to get to know their singles? Yeah, that would be a great place to start. So what other stereotypes about singles do you harbor? Perhaps it's time to let them go. For more, visit todaysinglechristian.com.
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0: This is Carter Conlon. In the Gospel of Luke, we read about Zacharias and Elizabeth, a couple righteous before God, yet they carried with them years of an unanswered prayer. They were faithful, blameless, and still heaven seemed to be silent. But silence does not mean that God has forgotten your prayer. He comes at the right time, not on our time. When the angel appeared to Zacharias and said, "Your prayer is heard," it was a reminder that no prayer offered in faith is ever lost. Some prayers are waiting for the season when their answer will glorify God the most. What feels delayed is often being prepared for a much greater purpose. When it seems like time has passed you by, remember, you may have lost heart, but God hasn't forgotten. He heard your prayer. And the same God who opened Elizabeth's womb can open the door that you've long stopped knocking on. Talk to God, because it's now time to pray.
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1: Anxiety, bitterness, depression, fear, the unseen pain of rejection can shatter your spirit, sabotage your soul, and do untold damage to your relationships. No one can avoid being rejected or treated unjustly at times. But when you remember that your identity is not in others, but in the Lord, because you have a relationship with Him, then you will experience victory. It's in Jesus Christ that you have the strength and courage to be an overcomer. Just as Paul said in 2 Corinthians 4, we are hard pressed on every side, but not crushed, perplexed, but not in despair, persecuted, but not abandoned, struck down, but not destroyed.
0: This Hope Minute was brought to you by Hope for the Heart. 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

0: Hi, I'm Barry McGuire. 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
1: Dr. Nicholas Cardaris in his book, Glow Kids, How Screen Addiction is Hijacking Our Kids and How to Break the Trance, said, perhaps most shocking of all, recent brain imaging studies conclusively show that excessive screen exposure can neurologically damage a young person's developing brain in the same way that cocaine addiction can. The area of the brain of a cocaine user is stimulated in the same area as someone playing video games or drinking alcohol. Proverbs 23 verse 21 says, "For drunkards and gluttons become poor." Video gamers are notorious for being addicted to gaming. They are no different than alcoholics. Digital addicts are often sedentary because of so much time spent in front of a screen, resulting in needless obesity. I often wonder how many millions of video gamers never figure out what God has called them to do because they are constantly drunk on video games. 1 Corinthians 6 verse 12 says, "Everything is permissible for me, but not all things are beneficial. Everything is permissible for me, but I will not be enslaved by anything and brought under its power, allowing it to control me."
0: You'll find a wide variety of additional helpful resources at bradhuddleston.com.
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0: so much to be thankful for. That's Life Church Worship here on Joy Worship on this Friday morning. Cleave in again for Michelle today, and I just think this is a very, very special day. Do you know why? Well, it's a special day because it is the day that the Lord has made. And therefore, you and I, according to the Bible, should be glad and rejoice in this brand new day. Now, you may be thinking, Cleve, you don't know what I'm dealing with, what I'm going through. This, I can't rejoice on a day like this. And I get it. I don't know what you're going through. I just know God is still God. And by faith, we can rejoice and be glad in this and any other day.
1: This is how I fight my battle. This is how I fight my battle.

That's Red Rocks Worship, and the King is coming. Did you get that? The King is coming. There is no doubt about it. The question is only when. And I got an answer for you. Yeah, I do. I have an answer for when the King is going to come. And the answer is soon. Joy Worship. Good morning.

0: Crankcase oil coursed my dad's veins. He repaired engines for a living. Dad loved machines. This is Max Lucado. God gave my dad a mechanical moron, a son who couldn't differentiate between a differential and a brake disc. Dad tried to teach me. I tried to learn. Honestly, I did. Machines anesthetized me. But books fascinated me. What does a mechanic do with a son who loves books? He gives him a library card, buys him a few volumes for Christmas, places a lamp by his bed so he can read at night, pays tuition so his son can study college literature in high school. My dad did that. You know what he didn't do? Never once did he say, "Why can't you be a mechanic like your dad and granddad?" Study your children while you can. The greatest gift you can give your child is not your riches, but revealing to them their own.
1: Our fountain forever, our everlasting courage. He is everything that you need. Joy Worship.

The unmistakable voice of C.C. Winans, We Pray. Hey, good morning. This is Cleve in for Michelle again. Michelle will be returning, though. Not to worry. She'll be returning Monday and bringing you all these great songs of praise and worship first thing in the morning. Got a verse that popped up on my Bible app, and it's from the book of Proverbs. Proverbs is called the Wisdom Book. And every verse is very, very wise. And this verse coming up is a good one as well. Proverbs chapter 9 and verse 10. Fear of the Lord is the foundation of wisdom. Knowledge of the Holy One results in good judgment. Thank you, God, for your wisdom from your word.

Wherever you find yourself, on your way to work, a morning walk, or just living life, He is with you. This is Joy Worship.

All praise to the great I am. I was, but God. Man, that's good. Elevation Rhythm here on Joy Worship. Hey, good Friday morning. This is Cleve in for Michelle.

And that can be both good and bad, depending on what your thoughts are. Sarah posted this on Facebook, and she said, when your thoughts have torn at the lining of your strength, take heart. Hold on. There is grace for this. There are seasons that do not merely wound us, they wear us thin. They unravel us strand by strand until we hardly recognize ourselves. The kind of sorrow that keeps us awake when the house is quiet. The kind of disappointment that replays itself like a song we never asked to hear. The kind of waiting that stretches across months and years and leaves our hearts weary from carrying hope. And somewhere in the middle of it all, we begin to believe the lie that what happened to us has become who we are. But beloved, you are not the sum of what happened. You're not the betrayed. You're not the divorce. You're not the diagnosis. You are not the failure. You are not the grave you stood beside. You are not the unanswered prayer that still aches in your heart. You are not the chapter that broke you. You are not the mistake that haunts you. You are not the worst thing that has ever happened to you. Why? You belong to God. You are His.

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Bill Wickham and House of the Lord. On Joy Worship on a Friday morning, I'm Cleve, and again for Michelle today. And, you know, we don't realize it, but even though we are a station that presents songs of praise and worship to Jesus, there are actually listeners who are tuned in to this station, and they don't really know Jesus as their Savior. They like the sound of the songs. Maybe it's soothing to them, but they don't really know who they are about. So I don't want to take for granted that if you're listening, that means you are born again. I don't want to take that for granted. I just will say this. If you don't know that you know that you are loved by Jesus, if you don't know for sure that he died for you on the cross, if you're kind of uncertain that he rose from the dead so that you would also rise from the dead and be with him forever, then I say right now, Jesus loves you. And right now is a great time to tell him that you will make him your Lord. You will submit to him, you will trust him, and you will be born again.

powerful, just powerful. That's Matt Crocker, and it all belongs to you, Lord. What belongs to him? All of it. Everything belongs to our God. And that's why I encourage you, if you are a little bit discouraged, maybe something has just really whopped you up beside your head right now, and you just don't have your balance. You just feel totally out of it. I just want you to know that God is still there for you. He really, really is. Father, I just pray right now for this one who is on the verge of giving up, who feels that they're outside of the scope of your love. I pray right now that you would touch them by your Spirit, Lord, and fill them anew, fill them afresh, Lord, with your peace, with your joy, and with your love. Amen.

0: She was shameless and nameless. This is Moving Moments. I'm Cindy Tang. At one point in my life, I had very little money to give to God. I gave some, but also gave my time by serving in the church. And Mark 12:41 says Jesus was watching. See, one time Jesus observed people putting money into the treasury at the temple in Jerusalem. A lot of rich people gave out of their abundance, but the poor widow, she slipped in two small copper coins. Jesus said she gave more than all the rich people because they gave out of their surplus, but she gave out of her poverty. In other words, from her heart. So today, do the same. Your giving may be financial or through service, but whatever it is, Jesus is watching and hoping your giving comes from the heart. This is Moving Moments. Now it's your time to make a move.
1: The Alpha and Omega, the God and Savior. He is everything that you need. Joy Worship.

So good. Amen to that. That's live church worship, by the way, here on Joy Worship. This is Cleve keeping you company on this Friday morning. Michelle will be back next week to continue with the great songs of praise and worship that she brings your way and the words of encouragement. Hey, speaking of encouragement, I found this one really, really good. It's a quote from A.W. Tozer, one of my favorite devotional writers. And it's a reminder that you are not beyond God's grace. If God can bless anyone, he can bless you too. A.W. Tozer said, "Anything God has ever done, he can do now. Anything God has ever done anywhere, he can do here. Anything God has ever done for anyone, he can do for you."

Brooke Littlewood and Passion Garment of Praise here on Joy Worship. One of my favorite scenes in the Bible, and by that I mean the favorite scene that has been dramatized, that has been put to film, or something like that. One of my favorite scenes is the scene when Moses is called by the burning bush to come and to speak to God face to face. It's the scene where Moses asked God a question that is all important. And this same passage, I don't think a lot of us realize how significant the question was that Moses asked of God. He asked God, "What is your name?" And that was important because back in those days, the idols, the false gods, all had names. And all those names were supposed to be a sign of their power. There was the river god, there was the sun god, there was the god of plants and all sorts of things. So he needed to know the name of this god so he can tell the people, the Jews, what this god was like, what his authority was. And I love the answer, don't you? Remember? He said, "Lord, what is your name? I need to tell the people your name." And God said, "I am that I am. Go tell the people that I am has sent you." With that name, he was saying, "I'm not the river god, the moon god, the star god. I am the true God over everything, over all things. He is the great I am."

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Elevation Rhythm and Washed. Here on Joy Worship, hi, this is Cleve in for Michelle again today. One of the things that we deal with in contemporary philosophy and discussion is, what do you identify as? And there are people who identify as some pretty strange things. They identify it, in other words, they say, this is who I really am. This is what I really like. And I want to call myself by this name. They identify with some of the craziest things. You've heard about it. But there's nothing wrong with identifying with the truth. There's nothing wrong with identifying with the Word of God. My Facebook friend Julie posted this, and I think it sums it up really good. It says, dying to self is not the death of who you are. It is the death of who you were never meant to be. It is the sacred shedding of every false identity, every mask, every counterfeit version that life, sin, and pain tried to graft onto your soul. In Christ, you are not erased. You are revealed, and you are loved.

Joy Worship on a Friday morning. Hey there, hope you're doing okay this morning and that you're just ready, raring, and willing to go. You ever have wondered, what's your calling? I think you have. I think that's something we have all asked God at one time or the other. Maybe you know what it is, and maybe you're walking in that calling. Hey, that's great. But so many are saying, Lord, but what do you want me to do? What is my calling? I can't be a pastor or anything like that. So what is it that you have me to do? And how do I know that I'm doing it? Alistair Begg put it this way, great quote from him. It simply says, there is no ideal place to serve God except a place in which he sets you down. That's where you're serving.

0: Buy now, pay later. It's a popular type of financing to pay over time instead of all up front. Spreading out payments is one way to cover a big cost, but there's one debt you can never pay. Billy Graham explains.
1: Jesus Christ paid a price that goes far beyond what the human mind can fathom. One very certain fact is that it was of infinite cost.
0: It was your sins. It's their cost Jesus Christ paid when he died on the cross. So when you accept him as your Lord and Savior, your debt is paid in full.
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2: 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Joy Worship.

0: Hallelujah. Hallelujah.
1: Seven Hills Worship and still the King. Here on Joy Worship, I hope your Friday morning is starting off just great. I really do. But if it is not, maybe you had a sleepless night. I can't think of a worse way to start a day than a night that you had no rest on, that you were just tossing and turning. I've been there. A lot of folks do it chronically. They cannot sleep. Insomnia claims the best hours of the night. 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Call anytime.

Joy Worship. Good morning to you. I'm Cleve, in for Michelle again today. And the weekend is finally going to be here. For many, this week may have passed very slowly. It's funny how that works. For many, it passed quickly. I'm at that age when the days just seem to fly by. So here we are with the weekend, and hopefully you're looking forward to getting together with other believers in a church gathering someplace. As a matter of fact, I really believe, all things considered, being in a church gathering on the first day of the week, on Sunday, is the best way to start a week, in my humble opinion. So if you're a church member, why not begin to pray even now that the Holy Spirit, the presence of God, will be in your church and the glory of God will be revealed and the word of God will be spoken. So pray for your fellow church members, but especially pray for your pastor as they prepare to preach on Sunday. They need your prayers. And I just encourage you to pray for them. They need your prayers as much as you need their ministry and prayers. So do it. Let's believe for God to do some real revival kind of things this Sunday. How about it?

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We can declare the goodness of the Lord all the time, and we will never come anywhere close to doing it enough, because he is just that good. That was Christian Stanfield here on Joy Worship. Good morning. Got an encouraging thought for you from someone named Stevie Swift. They posted it on social media. I think it's good. It says you can be grateful and sad at the same time. You can have faith and questions at the same time. You can worship through doubt and fear and insecurity. You do not have to pretend with Jesus.

Chris Tomlin and How Good It Is. Here on Joy Worship, I'm Cleve and Michelle again. She'll be back on Monday. Every now and again, I'll see something on social media that is just a blessing. And actually, it's more than every now and again. I'm beginning to see a lot of it. Something I do, and I made sure I did it intentionally, especially with Facebook. Not all, but I would say 99.9% of my Facebook friends are all believers, okay? So sometimes they put on things on Facebook that are such a blessing, and I love seeing it. So Facebook becomes like almost like a prayer guide for me because of the presence of so many Facebook friends who love Jesus. This was put on by a Facebook friend named Robin. It was said by Benjamin Watson, and it's so good. Talk about sin. It says, sin will take you farther than you want to go. Sin will keep you longer than you want to stay. And sin will cost you more than you want to pay. I had a friend that would always remind me that you and I, we are all one step away from stupid, but God.

0: Hey, I'm Season, and I'm a joy bringer. Words are really important, and while the big words can seem fancy and powerful, it's the little ones that make all the difference. For instance, I'm not the joy bringer, I'm a joy bringer. It's a very important distinction. Jesus is the joy bringer. It's Jesus who brings us real and permanent joy. It's Jesus who breaks the chains of bondage and fills us with the joy of freedom and love. The mistake of replacing the word a with the places the power of joy on me, not Jesus. When people look at me to be the joy bringer, they will miss the good stuff. I am a joy bringer. The greatest joy of my life is to bring the truth of the good news of Jesus to the world, but I'm not the source of joy, nor am I the only joy bringer. You can be a joy bringer. In fact, we're all called to bring the joy of the gospel everywhere we go. I'm Season, and I'm proud to be a joy bringer.
1: The true and faithful scribe, the stranger in the fire. He is everything that you need. Joy Worship.

Elevation Rhythm, Sing of Your Love. On Joy Worship, C.H. Spurgeon says there's something that you and I can always do, no matter what our circumstances may be. Nothing can stop us from doing this. He said, wherever you work, you can pray. Wherever you lie sick, you can pray. There is no place to which you can be banished that God is not near. And there's no time of day or night that his throne is inaccessible.

When it feels like your world is spinning out of control, take a moment and be still. Worship here. This is Joy Worship.

Oh, I love saying that because I mean it. You can have this world and all of its temporary pleasures and delights. You can have it. Just give me Jesus. Hi, this is Cleve in for Michelle. She'll be back in next week.

You do too. And maybe you're one of the folks who are going through it. Maybe you're wondering, why God? Why? I mean, we know that he won't explain everything to us, or really anything. He rather we trust him, but you still can't help but ask that question when the pain is really churning and the grief is really weighing it out. Why, God? And there is no answer that I think anyone could give that would truly take away that burden that you're feeling. That why is not what you need. What we need during those times, what I need during those times, is more of God. But one day, one blessed day, I truly believe you and I will find God has been worthy of it all.

0: The timeless Redeemer, the forever faithful. He is everything that you need. Joy Worship.
1: But you don't answer all my questions, but you hear me when I speak. 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

That's We the Kingdom, God So Loved. Well, good morning and happy Friday. Louisa here. And thanks for spending part of your day with us here on Joy Worship. I'm filling in for JR today and Monday, 10 to 2. And I'm so glad we get to spend part of the day together. Whether you're headed into work or already at the office, out making deliveries, or just trying to ease into the day with some coffee, welcome. And one thing I love about worship music is how it can completely change the atmosphere. Sometimes all it takes is one song to remind us God is still faithful, still present, and still working, even when life feels so overwhelming. So wherever this Friday finds you, I hope today's music encourages your heart and reminds you you're never walking through life alone. Here's Jesus Culture.

0: The average teen spends 9 hours a day in front of a screen. 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
1: 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Joy Worship.

Elevation Worship, Sea of Victory. You know, I saw one of the updates from JR's Dominican Republic trip talking about worship with local families and ministry teams, and I thought about how powerful it is that even when languages are different, worship is still worship, and Jesus connects hearts everywhere. Isn't that amazing? Sometimes we feel isolated in what we're facing, but we are part of a much bigger family of believers all over the world. All over the world, praising the same Savior today. Here's Passion.

Oh, that's beautiful. Phil Wickham, Song of the Saints. Well, hey, Joy FM family, Louisa here. 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

Life Church Worship, that's called so much. Well, hey, it's Louisa. Can I encourage you with something today? You don't have to have everything figured out. So many people are carrying pressures right now. Work stress, family concerns, financial worries, health situations. And sometimes we forget God never asked us to carry it all alone. He simply asks us to trust Him one day at a time.

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This is Joy Worship.

0: When is the last time you and your spouse had an argument about money?
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0: Was it the same old issue? 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Share your struggle with them and ask for advice. 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Make money an asset to your marriage, not a battleground.
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2: 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Joy Worship.

the church will sing. That's called Walk by Faith. Well, this is Louisa on Joy Worship. Let's take a moment to pause just to pray. I love talking to the Lord, don't you? Well, Heavenly Father, dear Lord, today we lift up every listener who may be listening and carrying anxiety and grief and fear, even financial stress, sickness, and even loneliness, Lord. 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Thank you for never leaving us alone, Lord. 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

Jay Walker's worship, that's called Silence. Well, this is Louisa on Joy Worship. You know, it's amazing how worship reaches us differently depending on the season we're in. One listener may be celebrating answered prayers today, while another is just trying to hold on through a difficult week. And somehow God uses the same music to minister to both hearts. That's the beauty of His presence. He knows exactly what you need today.

0: 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Hi, I'm Mark Gregston with Parenting Today's Teens. 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

Corey Asbury, Reckless Love. Well, Louisa here with you on Joy Worship. You know, I love hearing from listeners who say worship music carries them through difficult seasons. Isn't it amazing how God can use a song just at the right time to remind us we're not alone? Sometimes that encouragement is exactly what gets us through the day. Here's Seth Schlieder.

When you get the news and hope is fading, take a moment and lean on Him. This is Joy Worship.

0: God wants you to know that there's protection, hope, and freedom in Him. Hey, this is Debbie Griffith, and without God, there is danger, despair, and condemnation. But just because I know what's true doesn't mean I don't at times feel crazy, frustrated, angry, or sad. It's faith to know that there is a God who redeems all things and loves and knows all the messy parts of us. God always comes through. He always knows what's best. And while He may not answer our questions the way we want or when we want, He's always listening and always loving. Grace isn't fair in that we don't receive it because we're a good person or earn it. When I truly understand this gift, it makes it a lot harder for me to withhold grace from another person. But giving undeserved kindness and forgiveness to another can only come from the power of the Holy Spirit who lives in me. And I pray to surrender to God, to His grace, to live freely every day. For more encouragement in Everyday Matters, visit DebbieGriffith.com.
1: 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Joy Worship.

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Lizzie Morgan, Can't Help But Praise. Well, before we wrap up this afternoon together, thank you for spending part of your day with me, Louisa, here on Joy Worship. Keep looking for God's goodness in ordinary moments this weekend. Sometimes the biggest blessings show up in the smallest ways. Bye.

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Hey there, I'm Amanda on Joy Worship. Congratulations, you made it to your Friday afternoon. I know some students already done with school. My boys still go until next week. Woke him up this morning. Hey, final Friday of the school year. Pretty excited about that. Then I sat down to do some work, opened up my email, and it said, oh, hey, by the way, football practice starts June 8th. What? We need a break. Here's Vertical Worship on Joy Worship.

So when God gets a hold of our hearts, he doesn't just kind of shine things up a little bit and say, okay, I think that's a little bit better. Nah, he creates something brand new in us. We are a new creation. The old has gone. The new has come. Hey, I'm Amanda on Joy Worship. So grateful we can spend some time together this afternoon with Elevation Worship. This is So Be It.

0: at least I don't need a massage.
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0: That's what I said as I stood up from my seat on an airplane recently. The 3 or so year old little boy sitting behind me decided to be an annoying little troublemaker on my flight from Grand Rapids to Chicago. I wish I could tell you I was patient. I wasn't. Frustrated, actually. Dad was calmly saying, "Now stop that. Don't kick the seat. The man isn't liking you right now." Then Dad offers him a bagel. "I told you I don't like bagels," he said. What do you do when a strong-willed child goes off? Well, sometimes there's not much you can do, but when one of my kids threw a fit in a public place, well, the first thing I said was sorry, then took him to the bathroom. Sometimes stern conversation or other disciplinary action was required. Whatever you do, do it in private and do it in love.
1: Visit keysforkids.org/subscribe.
2: 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Joy Worship.

From Paul and Hannah McClure, that's called Holy Hands on Joy Worship. Hey there, I'm Amanda. Do you ever have those days where you get to the end of the day and you feel like your kid is just a little bit off? And maybe it's not something specific that happened, but maybe they're just a little grouchy or a little bit grumpy. Well, there's a psychologist that is sharing a 15-second hack to kind of break through that a little bit. She said, as parents, just ask the question, what can I be doing better as your parent? They might have a lot to say, or maybe they come back with a ridiculous thing that they're saying, but it is a great way to kind of open up that conversation and communicate, I care about you, I respect you, and I'm invested in this relationship.

So when we look to the Bible for pieces of encouragement, Lamentations is not always the first place where we go because it's kind of a hard book to read. Hey, I'm Amanda on Joy Worship. However, let's hold on to this from Lamentations 3:22. Through the Lord's mercies, we are not consumed because his compassions fail not. They are new every morning. Great is your faithfulness.

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That is Christian Stanfill. It's Just That Good on Joy Worship. Hey, I'm Amanda. Because God is good, because He has a good plan, we can open our hands and give Him those things that we've been holding on to. I know sometimes we want to hold them so tightly because we love them and we've been working so hard. But what does it look like to open those hands and let God breathe a little bit of life into those things that we've been holding? Here's Hillsong Worship. It's I Surrender.

It is a joy that is not dependent on our circumstances. It is a joy that is rooted in the hope we have in Jesus. Hey, I'm Amanda on Joy Worship, and it is a joy and a hope that has been consistent for 1,000 generations and will be for 1,000 more.

0: When I'm in pain, am I really supposed to feel joy?
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0: James 1, verse 2 says, "Consider it pure joy when you face trials." What? That makes no sense, you might say. When God allows suffering or hard times to come into our lives, His purpose is to mature us, to help us grow. James goes on to say that the testing of your faith develops perseverance, which grows us to spiritual maturity. When we face hard times and turn our eyes to stay focused on God, He works in a loving way to make us stronger in our faith, completing the work He is doing in our hearts to make us more like Jesus. And that will bring us joy.
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2: The Lamb of God, the great I Am. He is everything that you need. Joy Worship.

There are so many things that want to push us around, those storms in life that are so incredibly fierce. So where do we lean? Where do we turn? We cling to that cross. Hey, I'm Amanda on Joy Worship, because no matter what, we are infinitely loved, infinitely treasured, and our future is infinitely secure because of what Jesus did on that cross for us.

So Wickham, the king is in the room on Joy Worship. I'm Amanda. As we get ready to wrap up another work week, can we look back and see some of those things that we are thankful for? Maybe we've got a great coworker who's really been helping out. Maybe you got a new desk chair. Maybe somebody brought donuts into the office for National Donut Day today. We truly have so much to be thankful for. Here's Life Church Worship on Joy Worship.

Everybody got a testimony of the Lord's goodness in your life. 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

is graduation season for a lot of our communities. And one of the questions that our graduates get asked a lot is, what are you planning to do next? Hey, I'm Amanda on Joy Worship. And as parents, it's kind of easy for us to like take our own goals and our own thoughts for our kids and try to put them on them. Like, I want you to go to college. I want you to go into the trades. I want you to do this. But really the most important thing, it's building their lives on that foundation of Jesus. And I heard something recently that kind of shook me a little bit. And it said this: we cannot protect our kids from their testimony. And sometimes we just have to say, all right, God, this situation, this child is yours. You already know the outcome. I can't protect them from all the things, but hopefully they will build their lives on that foundation of Christ. Here's Brian and Katie Torwaltz on Joy Worship.

as we get ready to wrap up another work week. So good to give thanks. Hey, I'm Amanda on Joy Worship. And about a year ago this next week, our family went through kind of a big upheaval. We had job loss happen. We had some insecurity. We had to figure out, okay, what is the next step for our family? And my husband over the last year has been writing down in his gratitude journal, like a lot of things that he is thankful for. And as we approach that 1 year anniversary of kind of when everything got tipped on its head, he said he looked back and he was like, it was incredible to see those things that were happening then that we were thankful for and how God has taken those things and grown them in so many ways that we never would have expected. So maybe it does look like a little notebook like he has, or maybe it looks like a little notes app in your phone, but just jotting those things down, it helps us see how much God is invested in us, how he is working in those little details. Here's Jay Walker's worship. This is called Silence on Joy Worship.

0: I'm Lena Ebuchamra, and this is today's Single Christian. I hate platitudes. I'm talking about pithy statements we make to one another that are not based in truth at all. Like, there's someone for everyone. If I got a nickel for every time I've heard that, well, we all do it. While there might be someone for almost everyone, for some of us, that's just not true. And that's okay. But what if we replaced worldly platitudes with God's promises? Instead of there's someone for everyone, we could say, God is for you always, or God will never leave you nor forsake you. While you can't hang your hat on platitudes, you can hang your soul on God's promises. As you put your weight on His promises, you'll find them strong enough to handle your fears, your failures, and your past disappointments. While platitudes won't get you through hard times, God's promises are sure to help you get stronger. So start looking for His promises and you'll find the freedom you long for. 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
1: 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He is everything that you need. Joy Worship.

from Meredith Andrews. That is Faith and Wonder on Joy Worship. I'm Amanda. Really grateful we can spend some time together on this Friday afternoon. And I know there's a lot of us that are going through challenging times. We've received a diagnosis or maybe unexpected unemployment. And we're wondering, all right, what do we do next? Maybe first and foremost, we just say, okay, God, I trust you with this. You have a good plan and you are good. Here's Elevation Worship on Joy Worship.

That is one of my favorites from Bethel. There's no one like the Lord on Joy Worship. I'm Amanda. Who but God would send his son for us, a broken and messed up group of people, and out of his incredible love, he laid his life down for us. Here's Chris Tomlin. It's Jesus Messiah on Joy Worship.

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think that song is going to be very popular at lots of vacation Bible school programs this summer. That is Elevation Rhythm with Washed on Joy Worship. I'm Amanda, and I love that reminder that we are a brand new creation, not just something that got a fresh coat of paint, not just washed up a little bit, but completely brand new, not because of our efforts, but because of what Jesus did. Here's City of Light on Joy Worship.

From doctor's appointments and picking up the kids to just keeping the house functioning, he is with you. This is Joy Worship.

Love that on this Friday afternoon, as we close out a work week, we've had so many songs about gratitude. That was River Valley Worship on Joy Worship. I'm Amanda, and one of the things that we are so thankful for is that we have hope and opportunity for a future because of what Jesus did for us.

0: This is Carter Conlon. My father left university to fight a war he didn't start. He was only 19 years old and unafraid to give up his own dreams so that others might live free. He survived being shot down twice, while so many never returned. That sacrifice gave me a future I didn't earn, and it points to something greater, the heart of God the Father. He gave his son so that you and I could have life, and he knew the cost. When we understand that kind of love, we stop living for ourselves. I believe that the truest expression of Christianity is found in laying down our lives for the sake of somebody else, for someone who's lost, wounded, hopeless, or maybe has nobody to help them. Ask God a simple thing today. Who is he calling you to fight for now? Ask him about it, because my brother, my sister, the battle is raging. And for you and I, it's now time to pray.
1: The great missionary, the promise of peace. He is everything that you need. Joy Worship.

love that that is not just a song, that is a declaration. And the enemy does not get a space here in the mighty name of Jesus. Hey, I'm Amanda on Joy Worship. And several years ago, I trained for a very long running race. It was a 25K, so about 15 and a half miles. And I learned a lesson pretty quickly that if I focused on my feet in the space where I was standing, I was never going to get anywhere. So I had to focus on the next stop sign or the next cross street or the next milestone, because if I focused to that place, my feet would carry me there. I feel like that's also very applicable to our faith journey. If we're focused on where we are right now, that's where we're going to stay. But what does it look like to fix our eyes on Jesus? Here's Shane and Shane.

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No matter what you are going through this afternoon, you are not alone. Hey, I'm Amanda on Joy Worship. Thank you for making us a part of your week. Hope you have a really good weekend. We're going to be putting pieces back together. Had a big graduation party last weekend, and it's like everything just kind of came back in the house and it doesn't have a home. So now we have to figure out where all this stuff goes. Here's the Belonging Company. This is Holy on Joy Worship.

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I came to praise, hallelujah, elevation worship on Joy Worship, hallelujah, it is Friday. Glad to be with you, Rob here. Here's Jay Walker's Worship and House Fires.

0: God.
1: He is an awesome God. Phil Wickham for you on Joy Worship. You know, God can do anything. He can breathe life into dry bones. You read that in Ezekiel chapter 37. It's a great reminder for us that there is no situation that is too hopeless for God. When life seems barren, dreams feel dead, and our hearts feel empty, His Spirit can breathe life into what seems lifeless. What looks dead to us is never beyond His power. The same Spirit that raised Christ from the dead can ignite hope, renew passion, and awaken dreams that you thought were gone forever.

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1: Misunderstandings about anger give this powerful emotion a less than positive reputation. If you're blind to God's purposes for your anger and you're afraid of revealing your true feelings, you may be in bondage to undefined or false guilt. How can you keep from feeling guilty when you're angry? Realize, anger is like the red warning light on the dashboard of your car, blaring something's wrong. The light is to propel you to action. Before you feel anger welling up inside you, search your heart. Pray the words from Psalm 51:6. Surely you desire truth in the inner parts. You teach me wisdom in the inmost place.
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Coming up on this Friday night on Joy Worship, I've got Make Room from Poets and Prophets, Elevation Worship When Wind Meets Fire, Noah Paul Harrison, Elohim, great worship music for your Friday night. 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

Tiffany Hudson leading that one with Elevation Worship, When Wind Meets Fire. Rob with you on Joy Worship, taking a Sabbath day of rest. It is encouraged. God himself kept that Sabbath day, and so did his people. You should do the same. Take that opportunity just to shut everything down and just spend time with God for one day. Get that rest and be renewed for the work that he is calling you to do.

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How you doing? Rob with you on Joy Worship Made for More. It's Josh Baldwin. I've got C.C. Winans' Come Jesus Come coming up. Also, Turn It to Praise. Seth Schleter, here's Send the Fire. Jesus Culture, Tim Hughes on Joy Worship.

CC Winans, Come Jesus Come on Joy Worship. We should be worshiping always, even in the midst of fear, in the midst of struggles. I love this from Brooke Lidgertwood. I need to worship because without it, I can forget that I have a big God beside me and live in fear. I need to worship because without it, I can forget his calling and begin to live in a spirit of self-preoccupation. Always have that heart of worship.

0: Hi, I'm Barry McGuire, author of Ignite Your Life, explaining how you can have wholehearted faith regardless of your circumstances. You can't get away from God's mandate to share your faith. It's everywhere. Jesus tells his followers in Matthew 28, 19, go and make disciples of all nations, reminding you that faith is meant to be shared, not kept to yourself. In 1 Peter 3:15, Peter tells you, you should always be ready to give an answer for the hope you have, doing it with gentleness and respect. In Matthew 5:16, Jesus tells you to let your light shine so others may see your good works and glorify God. Together, these scriptures remind you that sharing your faith happens through words, actions, and attitudes. It's not about perfection or pressure, but about obedience, love, and pointing others to the hope you found in Christ. You can't get away from it, but why would you want to? It's the only thing that matters for eternity. Ignite your life. 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
1: 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He is everything that you need. Joy Worship.
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He's never lost a battle, and he never will. Love that on Torrin Wells and Elevation together. This is Joy Worship. Here's Charity Gal, I Believe.

SEU Worship, what a God. On Joy Worship, isn't it so good to know that our salvation and acceptance by God are gifts that are rooted in the work of Jesus? And we celebrate that as we sing this one from Brian Fowler, All Sufficient Merit.

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